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11: 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I hope you had an amazing weekend. Your Monday's been doing okay, too. Coming up tomorrow at 11:10, I've got your tickets to Boots on the Bend.

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7: 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I hope you had an amazing weekend. Your Monday's been doing okay, too. Coming up tomorrow at 11:10, I've got your tickets to Boots on the Bend, Eric Church Hardy, Brandon Lake, and Ashley McBride. 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
2: The FFA Outstanding Service Award recipient and the future of North American trade. This is Hoosier Ag Today. I'm Greg Allen. Thousands of agriculture students have learned from Dean Warren, many without ever stepping inside his classroom. C.J. Miller profiles this retired Indiana ag teacher who was recently honored by the Indiana FFA Foundation with its Outstanding Service Award.
3: I was born and raised on a farm. Agriculture is all I ever knew, really, and ever known, except for the 4 years I was in the service.
4: And that's Dean Warren, who taught agriculture at Columbia City High School in Whitley County for 30 years, starting in 1970 and retiring in 2000. Warren tells Hoosier Ag Today he has a passion for Indiana FFA.
3: I think it's the finest youth organization in the country. I mean, a lot of opportunities for students now that weren't there when I was teaching even.
4: Beyond his legacy in the classroom, Warren made a permanent stamp on ag education in 1994 when he wrote a comprehensive textbook called Small Animal Care and Management. For years, he has chosen to turn his book's success into a permanent investment for the next generation, directing some of the royalties from his book straight back to Indiana FFA.
3: Yeah, a lot of the money that I've donated to foundation things comes from the income from that book sales and the royalties of it, and it will continue for long after I'm gone, I hope.
4: Read more about the impact that Dean Warren has made on ag education at HoosierAgToday.com. I'm C.J. Miller.
5: Welcome to Fungicide Facts from Corteva. We're visiting with Corteva Portfolio Marketing Lead for Row Crop Fungicides, Madison Riggle. We know these foliar diseases can quickly take hold of a crop if those conditions are right. Talk to me about Forceval Fungicide. Why is that a strong option?
6: We're really excited. This is the first season that we will have Forceval Fungicide. And Forceval really provides growers a powerful tool to help control those key diseases and protect the crop. It's built on three powerful modes of action. So it's giving that grower that confidence they'll have, you know, control over key diseases like the tar spot, southern rust, gray leaf spot, northern corn leaf blight, really being the corn focus, and Forceval also being really strong with frog eye leaf spot. With that protection, in addition to what we say our novel SDHI, it has residual up to 30 days. So that really gives growers some extra protection on the back end through those critical growth stages that most competitive fungicides don't have. Farmers should definitely work with their local Corteva rep. In addition, they can also visit corteva.com/fungicidefacts for more information on Forceval fungicide from Corteva AgriScience.
2: The future of North

0: American trade remains uncertain after the Trump administration declined to renew the U.S.-Mexico-Canada agreement under its current terms. The administration wants to keep the trade pact in place with annual reviews through 2036 rather than extending it for another 16 years as Canada and Mexico had proposed, according to Canadian Prime Minister Mark Carney.
1: The underlying structure has been preserved. It continues to operate for 85% of our exports. It will remain in place for the next decade, but there are specific things that we can work together on.
0: The USMCA governs roughly $2 trillion in annual trade between the three countries. U.S. Trade Representative Jamison Greer recently said the decision reflects ongoing trade concerns, including what the administration calls persistent trade deficits and unresolved trade irritants with both neighboring countries. Scott Reed, a political analyst based in Ottawa, responded to Greer's comment.
2: It reflects the fact that they are purchasing goods that they want and often that they get at a preferred rate from Canada.
0: For U.S. agriculture, the outcome of those talks will be closely watched, with Canada and Mexico remaining two of America's largest export markets. Find these stories and more on our website, HoosierAgToday.com. I'm Greg Allen.
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6: Okay, we got a lot of stuff to do today. Will I do Giving Tuesday? That is the question. We'll talk about that coming up. A couple country stars got divorced. You may have seen that. It's been out for a few days now. I guess they're getting divorced. But people want to know if that's the one that Ray predicted a long time ago. We'll talk about that. And then something weird that I saw about the Travis and Taylor wedding. Now, we talked about that a bunch yesterday on the show. But I want to dial into something specific. We'll do that in just a second. All right, so let's get the show going now.
8: Bobby Bones!

0: Show. Something I didn't mention about the Taylor Swift wedding. I know it's been a couple days, but there was a video of Travis Kelce's mom arriving at the airport in New York, and then people were starting to ask her questions with their phones immediately when she got off her plane. Now, two things. One, I can't believe she flew commercial to their wedding.
1: Yeah, same.
0: Bizarre. Because one, you know she's going to get hassled. And two, you're talking about somebody that's worth $80 million, the poor one, Travis, and then Taylor worth $1 billion. The parents of either one of them flying in commercially into a New York airport where there are a ton of people, I could not believe that was happening.
1: Yeah, I tried to play through what that, why or how that happened, and maybe they were offering to fly her private, and she's like, no, I'm flying, I don't want to do that.
0: No! Hey, everybody, if you get offered for somebody to fly you private,
2: take it.
0: Take it, especially in New York because traffic sucks. I thought that was weird.
1: What if she's like, the environment?
0: The second thing that I thought was unfair was there were people going, you shouldn't hassle the person's mom in the airport when they get off the airplane. Like, have some respect for the person's mom. She's not famous. Here's the problem I have with that. And you can fact check me. Didn't she go on a reality show? Didn't she do Traitors?
3: Yes.
0: Okay. Your anonymity and your ability to go, I shouldn't be bothered, is gone when you go on a reality show, especially in a public place like an airport.
1: Mm-hmm.
0: So if it was just a mom, but she's done a bunch of interviews.
1: Yeah, she's been out there.
0: Right. If her whole life had been her going, hey, I want to stay private. Occasionally I say something because Travy wants me to. Kill a Trav asked. That's fine. But no, even if she wasn't their mom, she did a reality show.
1: She like didn't look bothered. Show.
0: No, not at all.
1: She looked, I mean, so I think she knows what she's doing if she shows up at a New York airport the weekend of their wedding.
0: I thought that all of that was bizarre.
1: Mm-hmm.
0: I can't believe the mother-in-law of a billionaire flew commercial into New York, or the mother of somebody's got $100 million.
2: Could it be though that like the plane wasn't available or one of the planes?
1: No, find a plane.
0: Oh, find a plane.
1: No problemo.
0: You can charter a plane.
1: Yeah,
0: and you know she's coming that day.
1: If it's not wedding weekend, she can fly commercial all she wants, but it was just the...
0: Also, if you're in New York, it's in New York, you don't want to fly commercial if you're super rich.
1: Yeah, and it's we knew all along leading up that was allegedly going to be where the wedding was.
0: And that was one of the first ones that said, oh, it's for sure happening. Because all the other celebrities arriving in New York, well, they just could have been in New York because they were celebrities. Then it started to trickle because you saw people going to it. But that was the one where you go, oh, okay, she's here for that.

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1: Possibly, we'll do Giving Tuesday. For sure, we'll talk to John Stamos. Possibly, we'll get to Ray's prediction about a couple getting divorced and did it actually happen? A country music couple. That's coming up as well. All that, and don't forget our YouTube channel, at Bobby Bones Show. Back in a second.
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0: Hello, Bobby Bones. My friends and I were talking about what our personal museums would look like if we had one. If you could only display five items from your life, what would be in your personal museum? Signed, Curating My Life in Cleveland. Okay, five items. Now, I'm assuming we're going to go professional items, right? Because I'm going to have to go mirror ball. Let's assume that I have the mirror ball still. I'm going Dancing with the Stars, winning the mirror ball. You come in the museum, that's there. That's number one. Number two, I have a picture. It's a massively framed picture that I got when I was inducted into the Radio Hall of Fame, I believe in 2017. And that's cool, one, because I got in, and two, I'm the youngest member ever, and I think that's pretty neat. So I'm going to put that picture up there. Number three, there is a picture that I have of me playing a show in Little Rock at a theater that when I was a child, they had a field trip to go watch a play at this theater. I could not afford the ticket to go, so I stayed home sick. I never missed school being sick. It's one of those days where since I couldn't afford to go on the field trip, we didn't have the money, I just said, I'm sick. I guess I'm going to have to miss the field trip. And that really like scarred me. And so whenever I started to tour, I went and played that theater. It's like 2,000 people and I sold it out. And I have a picture of me with the whole sold out, the crowd, the full, the theater being sold out. That picture means a lot to me because of what happened to me in my life. Listen, it wasn't an earthquake or anything. I just couldn't afford to go to King Lear or some bullcrap play. But that was really, that's a really great picture that I love. So I'd probably put that in there. There's a picture of, I mean, is this just a professional or personal? Because I have stuff like from my wife and I that I love.
1: Oh, I don't know. You said from the beginning, just make it professional. But if you want to throw in one personal, why not?
2: It's your museum. You can do whatever you want. Yep.
0: What am I missing? Because those three come to mind immediately. Am I missing anything else? I did win a pickleball third place.
2: And a
0: tournament. It's a medal.
2: That's kind of
0: It's
2: cool.
0: When I tore my ankle and I still finished the tournament and still finished third.
2: There you go.
0: And got to the third place game and won the third place game. I don't know if that deserves that. Oh, you know what I do? Maybe I put my books. I have three bestsellers.
2: Oh, yeah. Of course.
0: So I put them up as one in like a frame. Going, you don't have to know how to write books to be successful at book writing. I didn't know what I was doing. So I put that up. That's four.
1: For books. So we're still professional? Because did you put the pickleball?
0: No. I did not.
1: Okay, so we're doing books. So if you stay professional, your red microphone?
0: Just like a general.
2: Yeah, that's kind of.
0: Or just like
2: everything.
0: the whole desk, because Garth Brooks gave me that chair.
2: That's
1: good. It's like when we were on our cruise, they set up your entire desk and people.
0: That was crazy.
2: That's cool.
0: It was really neat by them. Mm-hmm. And they'll probably do it again next year. You guys should come on our cruise because we're doing a cruise in March of next year. And they set up my exact desk, red microphone, exact chair, everything that was on the desk. And people just got to go take pictures by it if they thought it was cool.

0: we have a lot of listeners. I mean, it's, let's be honest, it's all of our listeners on that boat. It's awesome. I like that too. I like the desk. I do have a pair of headphones though that I've had since the very, very, very beginning that I taped up. Remember those? I kept going forever.
1: Oh yeah.
0: That I probably put on there. Mike, am I forgetting anything?
2: What about your celebrity softball belt?
0: Oh, I for sure have that. When I was MVP in the celebrity softball game at All-Star Weekend.
1: Yeah, MLB.
0: MLB, yes. That's good. Yeah, that's fun. Anything? What would you put in yours? Give me one.
3: One?
0: Yeah. No, I'm not saying you only have one.
3: No. I know. I don't want to have to think of
1: one. I only have one.
3: I mean, mine is kind of professional and personal, but when I got my first Gracie Award and my mom got to be there, I have a picture of me and my mom at the Gracies.
0: That's good.
3: So probably that framed. But then also from that too, something you gave me was you did my, you introduced me and did a speech to call me on stage. And then at some point later, you printed that out and framed it for me.
0: That's true.
3: So I would just maybe have a little Gracie's, a little Gracie's
0: an exhibit
3: vignette. And it could be like my mom, a nice picture, the trophy, and then Bobby's speech.
0: An exhibit. I'm doing an exhibit with my books.
3: Mm-hmm.
0: That's fun. Eddie, what's your exhibit?
1: I mean, my one thing that comes to mind is my guitar, that the one guitar I used for the entire Raging Idiots career. Not because I loved that guitar, but that was my only guitar. But I mean, we toured the whole country in that thing.
0: Mm-hmm. Played some big shows.
1: Huge shows.
0: Played some tiny restaurant shows when we first started for 8 people.
1: Yeah.
0: Opened for Garth Brooks with it in a football stadium.
1: Uh-huh.
0: Yeah, that's good. You got to put the pictures around it, though, to show that we played barbecue restaurants for 11 people, and eventually we played for 100,000 people as main support for Garth Brooks.
1: Like chronological, where it started and where it got.
0: Lunchbox?
4: Probably my Prom King crown.
0: Of course,
4: I mean,
0: that's
4: just the best thing that's ever happened, and it shows you how I'm thought of in society and where I stand in people's eyes as the top, the king, so I wear the crown, so I'd put the crown there.
0: Then in high school, they thought of you as that.
4: Yeah, but then it just continued throughout life.
3: It was foreshadowing.
4: Things to come.
0: Can't argue with that, can we, guys?
1: No, we
3: now
1: can't.
3: Now you're the king of your house.
4: That's right. King of this castle.
3: Not the king in here.
0: Not the king in his house. Yeah. Thank you for the email. All right. Close it up.

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2: I got it in me. 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And then we'll see how, well, basically how Lunchbox reacts. All right, Giving Tuesday next. You're
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2: Hyundai has always moved the future within reach. 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
4: A mostly dry and somewhat pleasant day trying to unfold across the Hoosier State. I'm Chief Meteorologist Ryan Martin with Hoosier Ag Today's Indiana Farm Forecast. Sunshine, the biggest feature in our forecast here today as we get into this afternoon. I guess I'm not going to rule out some pop-up scattered showers and thunderstorms trying to fire off down near the Ohio River. This feature is more in Kentucky and Tennessee, but we can see some in southern Indiana. And that goes away as we approach midnight. Moving into tomorrow, sunshine, blue sky in most areas again. Once again, afternoon, thunderstorm potential down south of I-70. And you notice that's sneaking farther north. That's because warmer, more humid air is sneaking farther north as well. The second part of this week, I think, is humid. And we have a chance of thunderstorms, especially as we move from overnight Thursday night through Friday. Statewide, we can see anywhere from a quarter to three quarters of an inch out of that. And the weekend is going to be a little bit muggy, but not as hot. I'm Ryan Martin.
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0: I am going to do at least one more week of Giving Tuesday.
1: Okay. Good.
0: Why are you groaning?
2: I can't wait to hear what people need now.
0: Why are you groaning?
2: Oh, Taylor Swift's having a concert. I can't afford the $1,000 tickets. Will you buy them for me, Bobby?
1: I don't think she's touring.
3: She's busy. She just got married.
0: Will you quick recap Giving Tuesday?
3: So Bobby doesn't like to go into his DMs because they can just be a little bit of a downer. So he goes in every Tuesday to check things out. And in addition to checking things just on one day, he thought, why not make it positive as well? So he goes in and checks DMs from people that are sharing like, hey, I've got this going on. Would you like to sponsor the barbecue team at this high school or this softball team? Or I want tickets to Nintendo Land and I can't go. And then Bobby Venmos the money and becomes either a sponsor of an activity or a trip. And it turns his DMs into something really, really positive instead of negative.
0: Yeah, I did dogs last week. Helped a couple dog surgeries. I paid off most of a student loan for somebody, which I thought was really fun. I'm very selfish about this, guys. I've realized this.
3: What do you mean?
0: I find things that I relate to.
3: Oh, because you like to, but it's your money. Oh, that makes
1: and
3: sense.
1: You do like softball.
0: But even like dogs.
3: And barbecue.
0: Like, I love dogs.
1: Looks eating barbecue.
3: Yeah. And you like,
0: and like the student loan thing. Like I know. So,
1: but that's okay because it's your, you know, that you're, I know, giving, but if it.
0: Okay. I have three this week.
3: Okay.
0: And I'm going to keep the names out. Just for personal privacy reasons. Hey, Bobby, hope you're having a great day and that you can get Matt Jones off your enemy list. My daughter just got new leg braces to help with her cerebral palsy. They cost blank blank. My wife is the champion when it comes to our daughter's medical needs. We really could use some help if da da da da. Boom. Paid for those leg braces.
3: Wow.
1: That's not good.
0: That's not good?
1: That's a lot. It's going to be a lot of money.
0: Why'd you say that's
3: not
0: good?
3: Well, no,
1: I think in my mind, I was like, oh my gosh, it's going to be a lot of money. That's what I would have thought.
0: Out loud in your mouth?
1: Yeah.
0: Did you know why out loud in your mouth you said that's not good?
1: No, just thought like, oh my gosh.
0: Did you mean to not say that's not good?
1: In my mind, I was thinking that's a lot of money.
0: But I didn't have to select it.
1: I know, but you did.
0: Of course. Yeah, yeah.
1: How much was that?
3: You don't have to say.
2: You could say, though, like a round.
0: It was fine. It doesn't matter.
1: Okay. That's awesome, though.
0: I feel blessed to be able to help folks. I'm not going to say I'm lucky. I ain't lucky. I've worked hard and I've strategized the crap out to getting here. So I'm not lucky. However, I'm blessed. So I want to help other people. Next up, Giving Tuesday has put my faith in humanity. Thank you for doing what you're doing. I don't normally ask for help, but we don't have our rent. With my health declining dramatically and working has been very hard. There's some personal stuff there. I won't say that. My husband has not been able to work for 3 weeks. But we're behind on bills. This is how far behind we are. Thank you. Venmo paid that.
3: That's nice.
0: One more. Do you have any beef with that? Or you just want to save your beefs to the end, like a graduation?
2: No. See,
1: the clapping.
0: You clap, yeah.
2: This is what I'm going to say about these. These are necessary things. The other ones are superficial that don't really, you're just giving stuff to give, like that don't need it. Like, leg braces, she needs them to walk. Okay, I understand that. Like someone can't afford that. But sending them, we're going to go there again. Nintendo World is not a necessity.
0: I don't always think it's a necessity.
2: Well, that's what I'm talking about.
0: Experiences are great for people.
2: That's when I get, okay, go to a park.
0: But,
2: it's
0: but what
2: free.
0: About when I paid for partially the barbecue team or the archery team to go to their...
2: Pretty ridiculous.
0: Okay, just making sure.
2: If they want
0: to, I don't know where your line is. Like a school trip.
2: Yeah.
0: Okay. Next up. I've been a part tour on the podcast for as long as it's been going. I can only listen to the show via podcast because you're not in my region anymore. We live in Reno. I found you 8 years ago. I busted my tooth. A fight broke out where I was. I was hit and pushed from behind and fell flat on my face.
3: Oh, my.
0: Busted lip, jeez. Front tooth cracked in half. Me being a mom, still paying off. This is how much left. Any help would be appreciated. Paid that. Any beef there, or you feel good about that?
2: Yeah, it sounds like she was up to something, mouthing off at a bar. it sounds like she got in an altercation, and now her tooth got messed up, and she wants someone to pay for it. I think that one's a little ridiculous.
0: Okay.
1: Was she involved in the fight? I didn't get
0: that.
2: No, she was innocent victim. It's always...
0: I

0: just like your kids,
1: Eddie. I left out a couple things. I left out a couple things because I don't want people to be identified if they don't want to be identified. Mm-hmm. So that's what's up. That is Giving Tuesday. I don't know if I'm going to do it next week. I'm week to week at this point. I enjoy helping. I did have...
2: What would be the reason to not continue it?
1: I know. You ready?
2: Ready.
1: I found out that somebody I gave money to didn't use the money for what I gave them.
2: How'd you find that out?
3: Oh, no.
0: Shocking. I've been telling you that for weeks.
3: Was it Nintendo Land?
1: It wasn't. But here's the thing. I would rather help people and be screwed over occasionally than not help anybody at all and have a bunch of people that are screwed over that don't have help. I'm okay with somebody every once in a while screwing me over.
2: Yeah, it's like tax.
1: Is that what it is? I'm taxed?
2: Yeah.
1: So that's it. I don't want this to be, this segment, I promise you, is not a, hey, everybody look at me. And if it starts to feel like that, I'm out, because I don't want it to be that. I don't like to go into comments. I don't like to go into DMs, but I still want to hear from our listeners. And this has been an exercise for me. So that is it. That is Giving Tuesday for this week. Anybody else have anything to say before we get out? Okay. If I don't do it, I don't know.
0: So we're wrapping it up.
1: I don't
2: know. He doesn't
1: know. Who knows? I might do it again next Tuesday.
0: Tie a bow on it. Say goodbye.
1: Why are you mad if I'm actually able to help people and enjoy doing it?
0: I don't know. Feels like people are just making up things now to come and get some money.
2: He just wants to be the recipient.
1: Maybe.
0: That's it.
1: Maybe they are. And I'm okay.
0: And look, I don't want you to get taken advantage of, man.
1: You would love for me to be taken advantage of.
0: It does feel good when you found out someone didn't do it. I tried to
3: tell you. That feels good.
1: Here's Rocky Mountain Low from Corey Kent and Co. 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

0: me something good.
1: My granddaughter spent months tracking down one thing her grandpa's been wanting for over 50 years. It's an amazing story. Amy has it next and Tell Me Something Good.
2: Bobby Bones.
3: It's the Bobby Bones.
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0: all the things that I did, little and big. 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And again, I'm not a movie guy, so I don't know. It's a bit different. 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Tell Me Something Good, all that. 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
1: with Amy.
2: Tell me something good.
3: Desiree Simoneau was on the phone with her grandpa, and on that call, she learned that when he was in high school, he wanted a Levi's jacket, 1974. He'd been dreaming of it since then, but he could never afford it. Well, she tracked down a vintage Levi's denim jacket for her grandpa's 67th birthday, and then she captured this whole reaction, put it on social media, and it obviously went viral, and people were freaking out, but it was just a really thoughtful gift from a granddaughter.
4: Like, everybody kind of feels like they look pretty good in a denim jacket, right?
3: Yeah, it's classic.
4: Right, you put it on, and maybe you don't wear it often. I don't. But if I put on a good, and I have a nice denim jacket, about twice a year I wear it, and I look in the mirror and go, not bad, my friend. Not bad. Right, does everybody feel that way about a denim jacket?
5: Yeah. I don't think I've ever worn one.
6: Yeah, never.
3: Really?
4: Ever?
5: Uh-uh,
4: ever.
5: Like a blue jean denim jacket?
4: No. Yeah.
5: Huh.
4: Oh, what size are you?
3: What have you wearing?
4: You know what? You know what? We're gonna do a tell me something good and make that happen for you. I'm watching the video. It is really cool.
3: Do you have something from high school that you always wanted that maybe your granddad could get you one
4: No,
3: day?
4: I've already bought it all.
3: Oh, you bought it all.
4: Here's the thing. In high school, very poor. Now, not very poor. So anything I wanted, I

0: got now.
1: So your granddaughter.
0: That's why I'm terrible at birthdays. For birthdays, like, what are you gonna buy me? You know. Great story. I did see a 91-year-old comedian on TikTok, and he walks out. Obviously, 91, it's kind of hard to even walk around. And he walks out, and he's like, "Hey, everybody, it's a big deal for me. It's my first show, but it's kind of sad. My parents weren't able to make it tonight."
2: That's funny.
0: That was funny. That's the only joke I saw in there. Yeah. But okay, there you go. That's what it's all about.
3: That was Tell Me Something Good.

0: This story comes to us from Chester, Maryland. A 30-year-old woman went into a Taco Bell, placed her order, and she's waiting. And she's waiting. And she thinks it's taking too long, so she goes and says, "Hey, guys, what's up with my order? You guys need to get work back there." And when they said, "Ma'am, we're trying," she pulled up her shirt and said, "See this? Takes any longer, I want you to meet me outside." And her waistband was a gun.
1: Okay, I'm wondering.
2: Okay, because I could get it if she lifted her shirt up and they were like, "Oh, okay, yeah, we'll meet you outside."
1: That's what I thought.
2: We'll go even faster. Okay.
0: I'm Lunchbox. That's your Bonehead Story of the Day.
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2: 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Bobby Bones Show. I talked to John

0: Deimos, which was super cool. We're talking Uncle Jesse. We're talking Full House. We're going to talk about Bob Saget and how Full House almost got canceled. This is awesome. Here he is, John Stamos. Bobby
1: Bones. This is the Bobby Bones Show.
2: So you did comedy and did you know Saget?
0: I did not. I met him once. And you guys stayed close, right?
2: Yes. We didn't start off close. You know, he both him and Dave, all they really cared about was making like the crew laugh, and especially Bob. And it was distracting for a lot of it. We didn't get along at all for the first couple of years. And then I think it was maybe the fourth, something like that. Bob's sister got scleroderma, which he spent the rest of his life advocating, raising money for this horrific disease. Dave's sister got cancer, and my sister got diagnosed with a brain tumor. But then Bob we just ended up being best friends, and then we were just there for each other through every, you know, all the ups and downs of life, divorces and marriages. But I just loved him so dearly, and it was such a tragic loss. Just one day, just in a blink of an eye, he was gone. And he was bombastic with his love. Like he would text you 50 times a day and then call you 20 times to make sure that you got the text and then leave messages. You know, he was that kind of guy. And, you know, just the losing him has been a real, you know, life has just been just a little not as funny, you know.
0: Whenever he joined that show, because I've seen the pilot and it wasn't him, was that awkward for you guys when they switched out that character?
2: That's a good question. I think I felt bad for the guy, but it wasn't like we didn't know the show was going to be, and the show wasn't a hit like for the first season. It wasn't like, oh, that guy's really losing out on something. We were just shooting a pilot. We didn't really know what we had. And I think, you know, the chemistry of the show is something that you can't, I think the show, I don't know if the show would have been the same with the original guy, obviously. It was a little weird. I think I was more pissed that I had to go back and reshoot those scenes. The show itself was like, you know, I was coming off of General Hospital, and I worked with Jack Klugman, and I was doing some more sophisticated comedy. I always wanted to be on a show like Happy Days, Laverne and Shirley, and Mork and Mindy, like Gary Marshall shows. Really, in the beginning, it really wasn't that for me, and it took me a while to sort of settle in. And it took the studio. The show was going to be canceled about halfway through, and our writer producer Jeff Franklin took a scene to the network, and it was a scene with Michelle and I. And Dave was in it too. I think we were trying to give her medicine. We're trying to do this thing, and it was this chemistry between Michelle and Jesse, and they were like, that's what we want. That we want the show to be that. So we started writing towards that, and it picked up a little bit in the ratings. But the truth is that they put us on in the summer after Who's the Boss, and Who's the Boss was a big hit with Tony Danza, and that in turn sort of gave us the audience, and then they came back the second season to watch us. Coincidentally, years earlier, I caught my first girlfriend, who I was madly in love, in bed with Tony Danza. So
0: no way.
2: Somehow,
0: is that real?
2: It's a true story. Yeah.
0: No way.
2: Yeah. No way.
0: Who's her house? Your house?
2: It was her house. Yeah, it was her house.
0: Oh,
2: he was the
0: God.
2: Boss that day. But you know, his show helped Full House become successful. So it's kind of a, you know, full circle.
0: More with John Stamos in just a second. We'll talk about why Full House never got a real finale, like a real send-off. There's a story to it. Let's play this song and then more with John Stamos.

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1: John Stamos, Uncle Jesse on Full House, was talking with him, and Full House never had a final episode, which is kind of weird because it was on for so long. And then what was it like working with the Olsen twins? Here we go, John Stamos.
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1: How did they tell you that Full House was coming to an end?
4: We didn't know. It shouldn't have come to an end because it was in the top 15 or 20 when it was still millions of people watching it. They were kind of like, we think it's going to be canceled. They wanted to go to the WB. The WB was a new thing. They said, maybe we'll do it on the WB. And I'm like, maybe we won't. I was sort of ready to go. And I think the twins were ready to move on too. So they said that we asked for too much money. That wasn't it. They wanted to go to the WB, and WB was like, or the CW, one of those. I think it was maybe the WB, and do it for cheaper or whatever. And so we didn't really know what was ending. That's why it wasn't like a great last ending show. It was just kind of like, I think Michelle fell off a horse or something. And it wasn't like we geared up, you know, for the final, like some of the great last episodes of television, you know. We just kind of just sort of threw it together, and it was what it was.
1: When you're working with twins, but they're playing the same person, but they're also babies, did they have different personalities and you had to work with them differently?
4: Yeah, I think one of the girls was better for like sort of the emotional scenes, you know, and the when the sappy music started playing and Uncle Ted, you know, and the other one was kind of funnier. So it kind of broke. I can't remember which was which, but it's taken me so many years to really go like, oh, I get it. Like my son started watching. Mostly he watches it to mock me. Like I'll say, you know, Billy, put away your Legos. He's like, you got it, dude. You know, but for the most part, there was no central character on the show. The central character was love. And like being a family guy now, you'll see, it just was like a really great show for, you know, for someone like my son. He's 8 now and he's been watching it for a few years. And, you know, I get it. It's taken me a long time. I didn't get it for the longest time. I was like, why are people still watching this in syndication? Or what was it that really touched them? You know, but I'm starting to understand it now. I just can't believe that I'm still around and still getting jobs. And I get to meet people like you who say like, oh, I like Full House, or I like that show, or I went to Japan to find Jesse the Rippers. You know, I just am just full of gratitude. And you know, that show is part of it. I mean, I just feel like I'm grateful that I've gotten to do so much other work over the years. I've been on Broadway. I got to do, you know, I still continue to get to do really good stuff. And so I've fully embraced Uncle Jesse and the whole thing. And people want to call me Uncle Jesse. It's great. I was doing a play. I was on Broadway years. The last time I did a show there, it was with James Earl Jones. It was a show called The Best Man by Gore Vidal. It was a serious, you know, three.

0: hour drama. And I'm going toe to toe with James Earl Jones, who, undoubtedly was one of the greatest living actors of our generation, for sure. Passed away. At the end of it, I said to him, I said, we were walking. He called me Little John. Said, Little John. I said, and I called him Big Daddy. I said, Big Daddy, you've done something for me that nobody's done. You have given me a sense of legitimacy. You've changed people's perception of who I am and what kind of actor I am. And being on that stage with you 8 times a week has really changed people's, the way they look at me. And right then the stage door opened and there was a bunch of fans at the gate, at the door. And it was like, Uncle Jesse, Uncle Jesse, say have mercy. And I couldn't look at him. I was like, oh God. And when I finally looked up, there was someone by him with a phone saying, James, could you say, Luke, I am your father? And we both looked at each other and said, that's just who we are to them. And that's okay. So that was kind of a roundabout way of saying that I'm okay with all of that. Get your Bobby Bones
1: on. That full interview is over an hour long. I mean, way over an hour long. And it kind of goes off the rails. It was so funny. To me, it was super neat to talk to John Stamos. But you can hear that full interview. Just go search for the Bobby Cast wherever you get your podcasts, on iHeartRadio, or if you want to watch it, it is on Netflix. Coming up on the Bobby Bones Show. We got two things. This artist is doing a hologram show. Would you even go? Two, Raymundo predicted a celebrity divorce, and there is one that was just announced. Did he predict this one? We'll talk about that. All that coming up.
2: Bobby Bones.
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1: Hey, it's Bobby Bones. We are hitting the water again. The Bobby Bones Show. We got a top shelf country cruise happening again in 2027. The whole crew, we're heading out. I'm talking 7 days aboard the Celebrity Summit, leaving from Tampa with stops in Bimini, Key West, Cozumel. So it's more than just a cruise. It's a full week of hanging out with us. You can catch Eddie and I doing a Raging Idiot show, which we almost never do anymore. You can go on a walk with Amy. You can hit the casino with Lunchbox. The boat is loaded with fun. And then you add music from Riley Green on the boat playing, Chris Young, Lauren Elena, Randy Houser. 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
4: From Fort Wayne and Adams News, I'm Joey Martin. Good morning. It's Tuesday, July 7th. Here is what's happening. Fort Wayne Mayor Sharon Tucker is speaking out after a violent weekend in Fort Wayne. The mayor said the violence cannot be a habit and that these are things that we should all feel angry about. Cop Cycling for Survivors, now in its 25th year, the ride heads our way from Richmond, stopping in Bluffton today and riding to Angola tomorrow. And at least $576 million. That's tonight's Mega Millions drawing.
5: The cash option on that works out to almost $254 million. The odds of winning the grand prize are roughly 1 in 290 million. I'm Tammy Trujillo.
4: 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Decent shape. That's how things are looking right now. No major backups or crashes at the moment. A lot of ongoing road work, though. There's going to be a lane restriction on Ardmore. That's for city utilities work on Ardmore between West Jefferson and North Washington. 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
4: From the National Weather Service, a mix of sun and clouds, especially early today, but we see sunshine and a high of 86 this afternoon and feeling a little humid too tomorrow as well. Even hotter tomorrow with sunshine, high of 88, about the same, upper 80s for Thursday, but chances for rain and storms through the afternoon and evening.
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3: The big news from over the weekend, too, was that Summer and John Party announced their divorce. They're getting divorced. John Party has, might have a little dirt on my boots. Or he has...
4: Heartache on the dance floor. Heartache on the dance floor. Moving through my mind.
3: Oh, you got there. Good. So the first question is, did Ray predict this one? Now, years ago, Ray put a couple in country music in an envelope and said he heard they're getting a divorce. And he sealed it. And he never told who it was. I know who it was. But Raymundo, did you predict this one?
5: He did not predict this one.
3: It was not that.
6: So this is not it either?
3: This is not it either.
6: Okay.
3: And Ray has kept a list of all these celebrity divorces in country music over the past couple years. Go ahead.
5: Yeah, since I made my prediction put in the envelope, there's been a shocking number of country divorces. Here you go. Carly and Michael Ray.
3: Carly Pierce.
5: Kelsey and Morgan Evans.
6: Oh. Ballerini.
3: Say their last names too.
5: Maren Morris and Ryan Hurd.
3: Ballerini.
5: Keith Urban and Nicole Kidman.
6: Oh, that's a big one.
5: Jelly Roll and Bunny Roll.
3: Bunny good. Roll, that yes, works. Bunny Roll.
5: And then John Party and Summer Party.
3: None of them were in Ray's envelope. I know Ray's envelope, and I thought when I saw it, that was completely wrong, and there was no chance. But what do I know? But I'm sad to see this for John and Summer. I know John really well. We haven't been as close in the past year and a half or so, but two kids does that, and he's on the road. But I have been really close to John, and, you know, not super shocked. I think I'll leave it at that.
4: No, I mean, I'd seen some stuff.
3: Yeah, that's it. We'll leave it there.
4: So.
3: We'll leave it there.
4: Yeah.
3: I love them both. Hope for the best for both of them. I don't want to say too much because that one's a little personal to me, but if I don't address it, you're like, oh, you're not talking about your friends.
4: And I think they're committed to co-parenting well together.
3: They have two awesome daughters. Mm-hmm. Two just great. And they are both, I love them both. So we hope that John and Summer find happiness in whatever way they desire.
4: Mm-hmm.
3: Is that a good thing to say?
4: Yeah. Okay. This is not, it's not easy to have to make that decision and then put it out. And then, yeah, you've got your kids. Yeah,
3: that's true. Bobby Bones. And now here's 5'9" from Tyler Hubbard.

0: I would go to this. I wouldn't expect him to be there.
1: Well, yeah.
0: I wouldn't have the expectation if this is going to be an Elton John show, but I think it would be so fun to go to a hologram show for somebody that's famous. I guess I would just have a different expectation of it.
1: I know. I feel like if they were dead, it'd be really cool, but he's still alive.
2: That seems weird.
1: Man, but it is more difficult to see him, and if he's overseas, like...
0: I just think it would be such cool music. Okay, would you like to go watch for relatively cheap an Elton John tribute guy playing all of his songs?
1: Yeah, I get your point. I mean, it's Vegas. Yeah, it'd probably be a cool activity.
0: And because it's happening at the Hard Rock, you know it's going to be awesome production.
3: Oh, yeah.
0: I went and watched Pink Floyd's laser show once.
3: Yes.
0: I'm not a Pink Floyd fan, per se. I really enjoyed that. And that wasn't a hologram. They were just shooting. It was like a light bright up there.
3: Yeah, they just play their music and do laser shows with it.
0: And I liked that. So I would go to this. And I think they're also, they're going to play all the hits. And I think he shows up occasionally. That would be cool.
3: How do they do that? Like, what's the technology behind?
0: Dude, I don't know how a TV works. I know you're asking. I don't know. I don't know how radio works.
3: Hologram just sounds so complicated.
0: So we went to the Rat Pack once, Eddie and I, to watch the, but they were impersonators.
3: We paid money for this.
2: That was terrible.
0: Oh, yeah. We all went. It was fantasy football, wasn't it?
2: Awful.
0: I loved it.
2: Oh my God.
3: I did too.
0: Eddie loved it. The rest of our group, I forgot it was fantasy football. Mm-hmm. I apologize for not putting you in that mix, Lunchbox.
2: Yeah, it was at the Rio, man. I remember it vividly. We sat there and I was like, what are we doing? Is this almost over?
0: I loved it. They hated it. Would you go to Elton John?
1: Yeah. I mean, the hologram, yes.
0: Would you go to Michael Jackson hologram?
1: Yes.
0: That would be awesome, right?
1: Cool. And I would even pay more for that. If you're alive, I'm going to pay less. If you're dead, I would pay more, which seems weird.
0: Fair enough.
4: Coming up on the Bobby Bones Show.
0: Dad got arrested for letting his 8-year-old kid do something. I don't think it's that crazy that the 8-year-old did this, but we'll talk about that. And then also big news for that kayaker who's been kayaking thousands and thousands of miles. But we got all that coming up. That's next.
4: The Bobby Bones Show. Come on.
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4: From the National Weather Service, a mix of sun and clouds, especially early today, but we see sunshine and a high of 86 this afternoon, and feeling a little humid too tomorrow as well. Even hotter tomorrow with sunshine, high of 88, about the same. Upper 80s for Thursday, but chances for rain and storms through the afternoon and evening.
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7: Why?
6: You know, you hear about songwriters write, you know, great songs, or you hear these stories about these great songs that were written, and you're like, oh man, I wrote it. Like David Lee Murphy wrote Dust on the Bottle in like 20 minutes at his kitchen table or something. And I wrote that song in like 15 minutes at 9 o'clock in the morning, dead sober on like a Tuesday, just... That was a little, you just wait on those moments as a song.
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5: The St. Paul Saints are a minor league baseball team in Minnesota. They're about to start their game last week. The national anthem's going. When Walter Jenkins, our top prospect, sees a kid in the stands kind of wobbling. He runs over, catches him as he faints, and carries him to the dugout so the head trainer can work on him. Turns out, heat stroke. The little boy collapsed, and the trainer was able to give him some ice packs on his head and make him feel better.
6: He was singing the national anthem, or was it during the national anthem?
5: It was during the national anthem.
6: And he's on the field.
5: Yes, and he sees this kid. Whoa. And he caught the kid?
6: The kid starts stumbling to the side.
7: Weird.
6: Well, he's like 12. I mean, he's wiped out by something. Not drugs, because he's 12.
7: Right.
6: But yeah, I couldn't tell if he was singing or not. And he just starts stumbling to the side. And the player next to him is like, dude, you okay? Uh-oh. And then just picks him up, throws him over his shoulder. Oh, Jenkins.
5: His name is Walker Jenkins.
6: You got there. Walker? No. He was having trouble speaking.
5: Yeah. I almost called him Walter, but it's Walker.
6: Yeah. There you go. That is what it's all about.
2: That was Tell Me Something Good.

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4: Yes. All right, now time for the Morning Corny.
5: The Morning Corny.
0: Where do double agents shop for their groceries?
4: Where do double agents shop for their groceries?
0: At Trader Joe's.
4: Trader Joe's.
0: Trader Joe's.
5: That was the Morning Corny.
4: Do you watch The Agency?
0: I have. I haven't circled back. Is there a new season?
4: All the way up.
0: All the way up to what?
4: It's all up.
6: Like it's all on. It's all available.
0: How many?
4: I don't know. We've only watched three of them.
0: Oh, see, I've only seen season one.
4: That's what I'm saying. Season two is out.
0: Oh,
4: and
0: sweet.
4: It's all up.
0: Okay, cool. I will go back.
4: That show is so good. You just can't be distracted.
0: Mm-hmm.
4: I'm not totally talking to you, but a little bit.
0: No, I understand that because I felt that way on season one. I had to lock in.
4: 10 episodes. It's one of the best shows now on, if you like that kind of thing.
6: Is that American?
4: Yeah.
6: Okay.
4: They live not in America, but
0: well,
4: it's the CIA.
0: Yeah.
4: But yeah, The Agency is awesome. So, all right, voicemail. Give it to me, Ray.
7: Bro, sending Scuba to Vegas for Papa Shot? Like, what are you doing? You'd have better luck sending Eddie to Hawaii for a math competition or Abby to Florida for trivia. Like, hey, send Lunchbox to California for a shoulder stretching competition. They all have a better shot than Scuba. What?
4: So, I am paying for Scuba Steve and Ray to go to Las Vegas to compete in a Papa Shot competition, the kind of thing at Dave & Buster's. They went once. They drove themselves to Chicago, and Ray got close. Scuba was terrible. But he's been practicing, right?
8: Yes, I've been practicing.
0: Come on, man.
4: But it's not about Scuba so much winning. It's about Scuba documenting it for Ray, because Ray is the one that got really close to making the championship.
5: Yeah!
8: Exactly, yeah. Lots of great video content coming your way.
4: Yeah, so you're all covered. You got your flights done.
8: Flights, hotel, everything, tickets to the NBA game to get us in there and everything. It's fully covered. Car rented. We are set and ready to go.
4: Okay, so are you leaving this weekend or next weekend?
8: We're leaving this week.
4: You are leaving this week.
8: Yes,
5: oh,
8: yeah.
5: Yeah.
8: The end of the week.
5: Dang.
8: Yeah.

0: They're going to come back champions. I can already tell. Yeah. Somebody is.
1: Somebody is. What do you say?
2: It's definitely not Scuba.
0: It's not supposed to be Scuba. Scuba is going as the content gatherer. However, Scuba is playing as well. Uh-huh. You got to do better than 80 last time.
3: Oh, I know I'll do better than 80 this time for sure.
0: Ray, what'd you get last time?
4: 141 was my high in Chicago at that venue.
0: And so what are you aiming for this time in Vegas?
4: The leader in the Chicago one was 160. If you get 160, you win the thing. So 160.
0: I saw you were practicing on your Instagram story.
4: Yeah!
0: What'd you do? What's your best?
4: 183.
0: Oh,
5: let's go, Ray.
0: Let's go.
4: Let's go, dude. And I've been practicing with sunglasses on just so that it's almost a blindfold type thing. It's all muscle memory. It's not even using my eyes.
5: I like that.
0: Well, no, sunglasses, you can see through it. If you do it with a blindfold, that would be like a blindfold thing.
4: Yeah.
0: Yeah.
6: Yeah, but things are off when you have sunglasses on.
0: Or are they better?
6: Not for me.
0: If you look good, you feel good. You feel good, you play good. You play good, they pay good. Okay, so yeah, they're headed off this weekend to go to Vegas to compete in that. But you're right about all that. I didn't just send Scuba. Scuba's going to go, but he's going to document it.
7: Get your Bobby

Bobby Bones. Come on. All right, Tuesday Reviews Day. I finished season 4 of From, which is that show where these people are in this town, they can't get out, and at night these zombie things come along. It's an awesome show. And nobody watches it because it's on MGM Plus. But it's A Plus. I finished season 4. I'm going to give season 4 4 out of 5 pistols. It's the worst of the 4 seasons. But it's also really good as a 4th season, and there's only one left. This season was really setting up the final season, which is kind of annoying. But if you haven't watched From yet, it's so good.

0: I hate horror movies, and this thing definitely at times feels horror-y. I was starting to say horror-y. My wife's like, that's not a thing to say.
1: Horror.
2: Horror.
0: Yeah, she got to put the or, that last or on there.
2: Horror.
0: Yeah. So from 4 out of 5 pistols, and nobody else is watching it, I assume.
1: Nope.
2: No, my daughter, and she's with you. She loves it.
0: It's so good.
2: Yeah.
0: So, Amy, go.
2: Imperfect Women, that's on Apple Plus. Kerry Washington is in it. And I give it 3.5 out of 5 mysterious deaths.
0: Movie, not
2: TV show.
0: Show. Oh, show. Mm-hmm. Yeah. Did you say that?
2: Yeah. Yeah. Well, I don't know if I did. It's a series on Apple Plus.
0: What was that show you were watching, though, that you said, it could be great, it could be terrible, it's from a book? Herman Melville wrote it.
2: What?
1: The guy that wrote Moby Dick?
0: Exactly. It was on Netflix, and you said, it's a book, and you were giving us the whole run through, and you were like, it's good, but I don't know if everybody loves it.
2: Oh, I haven't. I read that book, Strangers on Vacation.
0: No, Chase Me If You Can or something. Nah.
2: What?
0: I don't know, man. You were telling us about some show on Netflix last week.
2: Okay.
0: And you're like, you're not done with it.
2: Well, I know that you...
0: It's British.
2: Really?
0: Yeah, I don't know.
2: Man. Oh, man. Time flies. I know that I started Strangers the Book, which I finished that, and I give that 4.5 out of 5 divorces. But you're the one that told me that was going to be a show on Netflix, and Gwyneth Paltrow's going to be the star?
0: I'm going to find this... show.
2: And glad you will.
0: You're going to go, oh my goodness, that's it?
2: And yeah. I'll be like, oh my brain.
0: Okay, I will find him.
2: I will find him. I will find him. Yes, yes, yes.
0: Oh my
2: yes,
3: gosh.
0: Yes,
3: oh my gosh.
0: Oh my gosh.
3: You don't even know what you're watching. She's yes, Googling yes. to see what it's about.
2: No.
3: She's Googling it.
2: No. I don't have to see what it's about. Let me just see like, a little something.
1: So you know what he's talking about, Amy?
2: Hold on. Yeah.
0: It was written by Harlan Coben.
2: Okay, so I didn't read this book, but I did watch I Will Find You. I watched all of it.
0: Okay, did you fully review it?
2: I did. I forgot I watched it. I forgot that last week. Yeah, you're right. I was like, I can't talk about it yet. Yes, I'll give that 4 out of 5 murdered sons.
0: Oh. I don't like those reviews. That sounds
2: terrible. I know, but you'll see.
0: Is that now? I don't want to see. Is that a spoiler?
2: No, <You'll see. laughs> no. It's why you know he's.
1: Oh no! She spoiled it.
2: I was going to say he's in jail,
1: So he's in jail too.
2: Yeah.
0: Yeah. Well, the thing says here. I can read.
2: That's why, because on Netflix it does say from the book by Harlan Coben.
0: That's why I said Herman Melville. Harlan and Herman.
1: So close.
0: Yeah. Says a father in prison for a son's murder receives evidence suggesting his child may be alive.
1: Sounds like everything's good there.
2: Yeah. Sounds like I am safe.
0: Compelling him to escape and uncover the truth.
2: Yeah.
0: Okay. So those are your reviews.
2: It reminds me of Prison Break days.
0: Okay. We will do the rest of the reviews on the podcast. Also on the podcast today, I did a 14 movie during my vacation. Full review of every of the 14 movies and tiered them out.
1: That's crazy.
0: Yeah.
2: 14. That's a lot of movies. You watched 14.
0: Yeah, I watched
2: movies.
0: 14 movies during the vacation. Okay, go check that out. Bobby Bones Show podcast if you want to hear that.
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0: You know, we were on vacation last week and I did something every single day to keep myself busy that was pretty stupid. My wife was making fun of me for doing it. But I have video of it and I want to play all the videos and I think you'll also think it's stupid, but we'll do that next.
2: For a lot of us, when summertime hits, the nights get warmer and sleep becomes a nightmare. 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

0: I'm Joey Martin. Good morning. Today is Tuesday, July 7th. Here's what's happening. Fort Wayne Mayor Sharon Tucker is speaking out after a violent weekend in the city. The mayor said that these are things that we should all feel mad about and that violence cannot become a habit. Cops Cycling for Survivors is underway and they are heading our way, coming from Richmond with a stop in Bluffton today and riding to Angola tomorrow. And at least $576 million. That's tonight's Mega Millions drawing.
1: The cash option on that works out to almost $254 million. The odds of winning the grand prize are roughly 1 in 290 million. I'm Tammy Trujillo.
0: 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That's how things are looking right now. 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There's going to be a lane restriction on Ardmore. That's for city utilities work on Ardmore between West Jefferson and North Washington. 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
0: From the National Weather Service, a mix of sun and clouds, especially early today, but we see sunshine and a high of 86 this afternoon and feeling a little humid too tomorrow as well. Even hotter tomorrow with sunshine, high of 88, about the same, upper 80s for Thursday, but chances for rain and storms through the afternoon and evening.
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3: I did, over the vacation, keep myself busy by watching a lot of movies, which today there'll be a full podcast of the 14 movies that I watched over vacation. And then I kept myself busy by sending Eddie a cameo video every day.
4: What do you mean?
3: You know how they have the Cameo app?
4: Oh, I know.
3: This is not a commercial, by the way. I've never made a cent from Cameo. But I thought, what can I do that's fun that every day makes me wake up in the morning and go, ah, that'd be fun.
4: Right. So I guess my question is, does Eddie have Cameo?
3: You don't have to.
5: I was the recipient of the cameos.
6: They send you a link and you watch the video.
3: Of course. And then I had him send it to me and then I just downloaded it and texted it to Eddie because I don't want to risk them sending him a link and him not clicking it.
4: Okay.
3: So you just go on, you find celebrities and they send a message to whoever you want.
4: Oh, you know what I thought this whole time that you've been saying is you filmed yourself sitting Eddie.
3: No,
5: that would just be a video.
4: But I thought he was going through the Cameo
3: app where you can hire celebrities to say stuff. And first up, I hired William Hung, who did She Bangs.
5: That was the first day of vacation.
3: Way back in the day.
4: So what did he say?
3: So I randomly text this to, and by the way, I'll say this, I never responded to a single text from Eddie. It's my bit. The whole week. He'd text me, wouldn't respond. I would only send a cameo every day.
5: And let me say, like clockwork, same time almost every day. Like, and if I had woken up early that day, I'm like, oh man, it's not here yet. It'll be here in like 30 minutes.
3: Here is William Hung.
7: Hi, Eddie. This is William Hung. Congratulations for a great first half of the year at work. Keep trying your best and never give up on your dreams. Enjoy your first vacation to Puerto Rico ever. Here is a song to cheer you on. And just do it. Be what you want to be. Do what you want to do. Be true yourself. And just do it. Be what you want to be. Do what you want to do. Because it's all up to you.
4: Wow. Jam.
3: So do you know why I sent him William Hung?
4: Because that's how y'all met.
3: Our first time to ever meet was at a William Hung show. Mm-hmm.
5: Correct. And my kids asked, like, who is this guy? And I'm like, let me tell you. And I told him the whole story of how we met.
3: It was like a Roto-Rooter business or something. And Eddie was working for the news. And I was working at our station, 96.7 Kiss FM. And William Hung was playing.
5: Yeah, they sent me over there like, hey, William Hung's doing some show at this vacuum shop or something. Will you just go get B-roll? And if you can find an interview, that'd be great. And when I got there, I saw Bobby. I'm like, hey, dude, will you do an interview with me?
3: And we fell in love.
5: Yeah.
3: It's a meet cute. Yeah.
4: Oh, cute.
3: Okay. Number two, do you know who Jay Novacek is?
4: Is he an athlete?
3: Yeah, he played for the Dallas Cowboys. He was a tight end for the Cowboys. He may not play all this, but here's Jay Novacek.
8: Hello, Eddie.
3: He's in a cowboy hat, by the way. He's in a cowboy hat in like a room in his house where I feel like he's just in there lonely.
5: Yeah.
4: So how old is he?
3: Probably 60s.
5: Uh-huh. Yeah, I would guess that. Yeah. But he does talk a lot, so you cut it down.
3: He did like a 12-minute. Like, he's just glad somebody reached out. Go ahead.
8: Hello, Eddie. Jay Novacek here. Hey, brother. How are you doing? Yeah, your buddy Bobby, he said you have had an amazing first half of 2026. Yeah, congratulations. Going to Puerto Rico, do a little vacation time. Said you're a huge cowboy fan. Well, that's awesome. He also wanted me to kind of tell you about, well, like maybe my favorite touchdown or something like that.
3: Okay, and then he goes into his home.
5: He does.
3: Yeah.
5: He's like fourth quarter, score was tied.
4: So was that cool to see get that from him?
5: Oh, that was awesome.
4: I just don't know. I thought he was going to say, heard you're a Cowboys fan. Oh.
3: I played for him.
4: I know, yeah, but. Yeah.
3: Number three, day three, Mark McGrath from Sugar Ray.
4: Oh, yeah.
3: I got to say, Mark McGrath, awesome at doing cameos.
5: Yeah.
3: Hit it.
9: Yo, Eddie, what is up, my brother? It is Mark McGrath from the band Sugar Ray. Bobby, let me know. You've had one hell of a year at work with Eddie.

0: smoking chicken business. It's taking over the world. Because, Eddie, that's how you do it, man. Since you are number one at chicken, you're the best. I'm going to give you a number one song that I co-wrote back in 1997 to wish you well out there in Puerto Rico, because I'm imagining you're taking a plane to get there.
1: He's got a guitar.
0: Here we go.

0: He's playing guitar. I could not recommend a Martin McGrath cameo.
1: Yeah. So how much was his?
2: Was that one expensive?
0: I can tell you the whole number at the end.
1: Yeah, I want everybody's price.
0: I can do that. Okay. Next up, this would be a quick one. Do you know who Modest Yahoo is?
1: No.
0: He used to perform as a Hasidic Jew rapper. He is.
1: Oh, yes, I do.
0: And he was like, hey, and it's, yeah, just play a little bit of this one.
3: Eddie, what is up? What is up, my guy? Congrats on Puerto Rico. I hear you're on your first big vacation in Puerto Rico after editing 10,000 videos this year. That is freaking amazing, buddy. Congratulations.
0: So he's drinking coffee. Yeah. But Modest Yahoo, because Eddie and I worked at a music channel together, and Modest Yahoo was all through town.
1: Mm-hmm. Yeah.
0: Saw him. Okay, next up. Do you know who Everclear is?
1: Yeah.
0: So Art from Everclear, can you sing an Everclear song?
1: I need a little help, but yeah, I'll get there.
0: You can sit beside the ocean.
1: Beyond
0: the breakers. Watch the world die. Mm-hmm. Go ahead.
4: Hey, Eddie, it's Art from the band Everclear. Wishing you a happy vacation celebration. I know you're a big Everclear fan, but I hear you're in Puerto Rico with your family. I've always wanted to go to Puerto Rico. I hope you have a great time there. I love Puerto Rican culture, the food, the whole nine yards. If you're a West Coast boy, let's say I'm lost. Anyway, hope you have a great time. Hope to see you at a show this year. We got a lot of shows coming up. Check us out online. Take care. Have fun.
0: I love you. Plug, go online to go to a show.
2: Yeah. Our whole schedule's out.
1: Everclear.com.
0: I got two more.
1: Uh-huh.
0: This is James Ortiz. Now, I'm going to play you James Ortiz. And the reason I picked James Ortiz is because Eddie had just watched the movie Project Hail Mary.
2: Yes.
0: And loved it. Have you seen it yet?
1: Yes.
0: Okay. Rocky.
1: Love
0: He's the
1: Rocky.
0: Puppeteer and the voice, the creator of Rocky.
1: In the movie?
2: In the movie.
0: Yeah.
1: Shut up.
0: Here you go.
5: Hi, Eddie. I'm James Ortiz, and I played Rocky in Project Hail Mary. It looks like you have a salsa company, and you've been working quite a bit, and that's really, really cool, and that you really love Project Hail Mary. So if Rocky was here right now, I think he would probably say something like, hello, friend Eddie. You are amazing, amazing, amazing. Words of encouragement. Words of great encouragement. Fist my bump.
1: Fist my bump.
2: Dude, that's so good.
0: Isn't that cool?
2: When I got that one, I was like, this is my favorite.
1: That is so cool.
2: That's cool.
1: Yeah, exclamation point.
2: And my kids for sure freaked out about that one. They're like, that's the guy?
1: That's the guy. I love that.
0: And so one more, because it's 7 and 7 days of a week we're on vacation. This is from Raymundo. And when I sent it to Raymundo, I just said, Ed. And you can hear Ray doing it. And at one point he goes, wait. After he gets like a minute through, he starts to realize maybe this is Eddie. Go ahead.
6: Ed, how's it going? Sizzon Raymundo from America. You are in Puerto Rico right now. This is your first trip, apparently. Congratulations, amigo. Some of the terminology you're going to need to learn while you're there. Also, cerveza. What about adios? What about hola, amigo? Sizzon Raymundo signing off. I also believe Eddie's in Puerto Rico, and he also has a salsa. Somebody in the universe is playing tricks on me, or there is the exact same guy, Ed, and an Eddie, both in Puerto Rico right now. You deserve this trip, Ed. Right, make the most of it.
0: Reg was like 3 minutes, too.
2: Yeah.
0: You can just hear the point when he realizes, oh.
1: Wait a second.
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0: I got it in me. Let's do at least one more week of Giving Tuesday. I will go into my DMs at Mr. Bobby Bones on Instagram, and people that need stuff, I'm just going to help them. And then we'll see how Lunchbox reacts. Mm. All right, Giving Tuesday next.
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11: I'm John Perlick with the City of Fort Wayne. Mayor Sharon Tucker recently joined residents, nearby business owners, and representatives from the Public Works Division to mark the completion of the Bluffton Road Bridge reconstruction project. The bridge, which crosses over the St. Mary's River, was originally constructed

0: Constructed in 1986, the project now enhances travel and safety for both pedestrians and motorists. The project investment was $8.25 million, with 80% coming from a Federal Highway Administration grant. Highlights of the completed project include new support beams, an improved intersection at Broadway and Bluffton, new trails over the bridge, 8 overlook areas, a barrier between vehicles and pedestrians on the bridge, ornamental lighting on the barrier wall, ADA-compliant crosswalks, improved landscaping areas, and a trail and sidewalk roundabout at the southwest corner of the bridge.
1: Need better.
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0: I am going to do at least one more week of Giving Tuesday.
3: Okay.
0: Why are you groaning?
4: I can't wait to hear what people need now.
0: Why are you groaning?
4: Oh, Taylor Swift's having a concert. I can't afford the $1,000 tickets. Will you buy them for me, Bobby?
3: I don't think she's touring.
2: She's busy. She just got married.
0: Will you quick recap Giving Tuesday?
2: Bobby doesn't like to go into his DMs because they can just be a little bit of a downer. So he goes in every Tuesday to check things out. And in addition to checking things just on one day, he thought, why not make it positive as well? So he goes in and checks DMs from people that are sharing like, hey, I've got this going on. Would you like to sponsor the barbecue team at this high school or this softball team? Or I want tickets to Nintendo Land and I can't go. And then Bobby Venmos the money and becomes either a sponsor of an activity or a trip. And it turns his DMs into something really, really positive instead of negative.
0: Yeah, I did dogs last week, helped a couple dog surgeries. I paid off most of a student loan for somebody, which I thought was really fun. I'm very selfish about this, guys. I've realized this.
2: What do you mean?
0: I find things that I relate to.
2: Oh, because you like to, but it's your money. Oh, that makes sense.
3: You do like softball.
0: But even like dogs. Like I love dogs.
3: Looks eating barbecue.
2: Yeah. And you like,
0: and like the student loan thing. Like I know. So,
3: but that's okay because it's your, you know, that you're giving it.
0: Okay. I have three this week.
2: Okay.
0: And I'm going to keep the names out. Just for personal privacy reasons. Hey, Bobby, hope you're having a great day and that you can get Matt Jones off your enemy list. My daughter just got new leg braces to help with her cerebral palsy. They cost blank blank. My wife is the champion when it comes to our daughter's medical needs. We really could use some help if da da da da. Boom. Paid for those leg braces.
2: Wow.
3: That's not good.
0: That's not good.
3: That's a lot. It's going to be a lot of money.
0: Why'd you say that's
2: not good?
3: In my mind, I was like, oh my gosh, that's going to be a lot of money. That's what I would have thought.
0: Out loud in your mouth?
3: Yeah.
0: Did you know why out loud in your mouth you said that's not good?
3: No, just thought like, oh my
0: gosh. Did you mean to not say that's not good?
3: In my mind, I was thinking that's a lot of money.
0: But I didn't have to select it.
3: I know, but you did.
0: I did. Of course. Yeah, yeah.
3: How much was that?
2: You don't have to say.
5: You could say though, like a round.
0: It was fine. It doesn't matter.
3: Okay. That's awesome, though.
0: I feel blessed to be able to help folks. I'm not going to say I'm lucky. I ain't lucky. I've worked hard and I've strategized the crap out to getting here, so I'm not lucky. However, I'm blessed, so I want to help other people. Next up, Giving Tuesday has put my faith in humanity. Thank you for doing what you're doing. I don't normally ask for help, but we don't have our rent. With my health declining dramatically and working has been very hard, there's some personal stuff there. I won't say that. My husband has not been able to work for 3 weeks. But we're behind on bills. This is how far behind we are. Thank you. Venmo paid that.
2: It's nice.
0: One more. Do you have any beef with that? Or you just want to save your beefs to the end, like a graduation?
5: No. See,
3: the clapping.
0: You clap, yeah.
5: This is what I'm going to say about these. These are necessary things. The other ones are superficial that don't really, you're just giving stuff to give, like that don't need it. Like, leg braces, she needs them to walk. Okay, I understand that. Like someone can't afford that. But sending them, we're going to go there again. Nintendo World is not a necessity.
0: I don't

0: always think it's a necessity.
1: Well, that's what I'm talking about.
0: Experiences are great for people.
1: That's when I get, okay, go to a park.
0: But,
1: it's
0: but what
1: free.
0: About when I paid for partially the barbecue team or the archery team to go to their...
1: Pretty ridiculous.
0: Okay, just making sure.
1: If they want
0: to, I don't know where your line is. Like a school trip.
1: Yeah.
0: Okay, next up. I've been a part tour on the podcast for as long as it's been going. I can only listen to the show via podcast because you're not in my region anymore. We live in Reno. I found you 8 years ago. I busted my tooth. A fight broke out where I was. I was hit and pushed from behind and fell flat on my face.
2: Oh, my.
0: Busted lip, jeez. Front tooth cracked in half. Me being a mom, still paying off. This is how much left. Any help would be appreciated. Paid that. Any beef there, or you feel good about that?
1: Yeah, it sounds like she was up to something, mouthing off at a bar. it sounds like she got in an altercation, and now her tooth got messed up, and she wants someone to pay for it. I think that one's a little ridiculous.
0: Okay.
3: Was she involved in the fight? I didn't get
0: no,
3: that.
0: She got hit from behind.
1: She was an innocent victim. It's always,
0: I
1: it's
0: left
1: just
0: out
1: like
0: a,
1: your kids.
0: I left out a couple things. I left out a couple things because I don't want people to be identified if they don't want to be identified. Mm-hmm. So that's what's up. That is Giving Tuesday. I don't know if I'm going to do it next week. I'm week to week at this point. I enjoy helping. I did have...
2: What would be the reason to not continue it?
0: I know. You ready?
2: Ready.
0: I found out that somebody I gave money to didn't use the money for what I gave them.
2: How'd you find that out?
3: Oh, no.
1: Shocking. I've been telling you that for weeks.
3: Was it Nintendo Land?
0: It wasn't. But here's the thing. I would rather... help people and be screwed over occasionally than not help anybody at all and have a bunch of people that are screwed over that don't have help. I'm okay with somebody every once in a while screwing me over.
2: Yeah, it's like tax.
0: Is that what it is? I'm taxed?
2: Yeah.
0: So that's it. I don't want this to be, this segment, I promise you, is not a, hey, everybody look at me. And if it starts to feel like that, I'm out because I don't want it to be that. I don't like to go into comments. I don't like to go into DMs, but I still want to hear from our listeners. And this has been an exercise for me. So that is it. That is Giving Tuesday for this week. Anybody else have anything to say before we get out? Okay. If I don't do it, I don't know.
1: So we're wrapping it up.
0: I don't
2: know. He doesn't
0: know.
2: Who
0: knows?
3: No,
0: I might do it again next Tuesday.
1: Tie a bow on it. Say goodbye.
0: Why are you mad if I'm actually able to help people and enjoy doing it?
1: I don't know. Feels like people are just making up things now to come and get some money.
2: He just wants to be the recipient.
0: Maybe.
1: That's it.
0: Maybe they are. And I'm okay.
1: And look, I don't want you to get taken advantage of, man.
0: You would love for me to be taken advantage of.
1: It does feel good when you found out someone didn't do it. I tried to
3: that feels good.
0: That did happen. So, but it's okay. It's only one that I know of. And I don't follow up. I just want to help. I needed help growing up. I love to help people. There we go.

0: Tell me something good.
1: My granddaughter spent months tracking down one thing her grandpa's been wanting for over 50 years. It's an amazing story. Amy has it next. And tell me something good.
2: Here we go. Show.
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5: From the National Weather Service, a mix of sun and clouds, especially early today, but we see sunshine and a high of 86 this afternoon, and feeling a little humid too tomorrow as well. Even hotter tomorrow with sunshine, high of 88, about the same. Upper 80s for Thursday, but chances for rain and storms through the afternoon and evening.
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1: With Amy.
2: Tell me something good.
3: Desiree Simoneau was on the phone with her grandpa, and on that call, she learned that when he was in high school, he wanted a Levi's jacket. 1974. He'd been dreaming of it since then, but he could never afford it. Well, she tracked down a vintage Levi's denim jacket for her grandpa's 67th birthday. And then she captured this whole reaction, put it on social media, and it obviously went viral and people were freaking out. But it was just a really thoughtful gift from a granddaughter.
4: Like, everybody kind of feels like they look pretty good in a denim jacket, right?
3: Yeah, it's classic.
4: Right. You put it on, and maybe you don't wear it often. I don't. But if I put on a good, and I have

0: a nice denim jacket. About twice a year I wear it, and I look in the mirror and go, huh, not bad, my friend. Not bad. Right, does everybody feel that way about a denim jacket?
1: Yeah. I don't think I've ever worn one.
2: Yeah, never.
3: Really?
0: Ever?
1: Uh-uh,
0: ever.
1: Like a blue jean denim jacket?
0: No. Yeah.
1: Uh-uh.
0: Huh. Oh, what size are you?
3: Well, if you wear it.
0: You know what? You know what? We're gonna do a Tell Me Something Good and make that happen for you. I'm watching the video. It is really cool.
3: Do you have something from high school that you always wanted that maybe your grandma could get you one?
0: No,
3: day?
0: I've already bought it all.
3: Oh, you bought it all.
0: Here's
3: yourself.
0: The thing. In high school, very poor. Now, not very poor. So anything I wanted, I got now.
3: So your granddaughter.
0: That's why I'm terrible at birthdays birthdays. Like, what are you going to buy me? You know? Great story. I did see a 91-year-old comedian on TikTok, and he walks out. Obviously, 91 is kind of hard to even walk around. And he walks out and he's like, hey, everybody, it's a big deal for me. It's my first show, but it's kind of sad. My parents weren't able to make it tonight.
1: That's funny.
0: That was funny. That's the only joke I saw in there.
3: Yeah.
0: But okay, there you go. That's what it's all about.
4: That was Tell Me Something Good. New truck.

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0: I talked to John Stamos, which was super cool. We're talking Uncle Jesse. We're talking Full House. We're going to talk about Bob Saget and how Full House almost got canceled. This is awesome. Here he is, John Stamos. Bobby
1: Bones. This is the Bobby Bones Show.
2: So you did comedy and did you know Saget?
0: I did not.

0: met. I met him once. And you guys stayed close, right?
1: Yes. We didn't start off close. You know, he, both him and Dave, all they really cared about was making like the crew laugh, and especially Bob. And it was distracting for a lot of it. We didn't get along at all for the first couple of years. And then I think it was maybe the third year, fourth, something like that. Bob's sister got scleroderma, which he spent the rest of his life advocating, raising money for this horrific disease. Dave's sister got cancer, and my sister got diagnosed with a brain tumor. But then Bob we just ended up being best friends, and then we were just there for each other through every, you know, all the ups and downs of life, divorces and marriages. But I just loved him so dearly, and it was such a tragic loss. Just one day, just in a blink of an eye, he was gone. And he was bombastic with his love. Like he would text you 50 times a day and then call you 20 times to make sure that you got the text and then leave messages. You know, he was that kind of guy. And, you know, just the losing him has been a real, you know, life has just been just a little not as funny, you know.
0: Whenever he joined that show, because I've seen the pilot and it wasn't him, was that awkward for you guys when they switched out that character?
1: That's a good question. I think I felt bad for the guy, but it wasn't like we didn't know the show was going to be, and the show wasn't a hit like for the first season. It wasn't like, oh, that guy's really losing out on something. We were just shooting a pilot. We didn't really know what we had. And I think, you know, the chemistry of the show is something that you can't, I think the show, I don't know if the show would have been the same with the original guy, obviously. It was a little weird. I think I was more pissed that I had to go back and reshoot those scenes. The show itself was like, you know, I was coming off of General Hospital, and I'd worked with Jack Klugman, and I was doing some more sophisticated comedy. I always wanted to be on a show like Happy Days, Laverne and Shirley, and Mork and Mindy, like Gary Marshall shows. Really, in the beginning, it really wasn't that for me, and it took me a while to sort of settle in. And it took the studio. The show was going to be canceled about halfway through, and the writer producer Jeff Franklin took a scene to the network, and it was a scene with Michelle and I. And Dave was in it too. I think we were trying to give her medicine. We're like, trying to do this thing. And it was this chemistry between Michelle and Jesse. And they were like, that's what we want. We want the show to be that. And so we started writing towards that. And it picked up a little bit in the ratings. But the truth is that they put us on in the summer after Who's the Boss. And Who's the Boss was a big hit with Tony Danza. And that in turn sort of gave us the audience. And then they came back the second season to watch us. Coincidentally, years earlier, I caught my first girlfriend, who I was madly in love, in bed with Tony Danza. So
0: no way.
1: Somehow,
0: is that real?
1: It's a true story. Yeah.
0: No way.
1: Yeah. No way.
0: Who's her house? Your house?
1: It was her house. Yeah, it was her house. Oh, he was the boss that day. But you know, his show helped Full House become successful. So it's kind of a full circle.
0: More with John Stamos in just a second. We'll talk about why Full House never got a real finale, like a real send-off. There's a story to it. Let's play this song and then more with John Stamos.

0: Bobby Bones Show. John Stamos, Uncle Jesse on Full House, was talking with him, and Full House never had a final episode, which is kind of weird because it was on for so long. And then what was it like working with the Olsen twins? Here we go, John Stamos. Bobby Bones. This
1: is the Bobby Bones Show. How did they tell you that Full House was coming to an end?
2: We didn't know. It shouldn't have come to an end because it was in the top 15 or 20 when it there was still millions of people watching it. They were kind of like, we think it's going to be canceled. They wanted to go to the WB. The WB was a new thing. They said, maybe we'll do it on the WB. And I'm like, maybe we won't. I was sort of ready to go, and I think the twins were ready to move on too. So they said that we asked for too much money. That wasn't it. They wanted to go to the WB, and WB was like, or the CW, one of those. I think it was maybe the WB, and do it for cheaper or whatever. And so we didn't really know it was ending. That's why it wasn't like a great last ending show. It was just kind of like, I think Michelle fell off a horse or something. And it wasn't like we geared up, you know, for the final, like some of the great last episodes of television, you know. We just sort of threw it together, and it was what it was.
1: When you're working with twins, but they're playing the same person, but they're also babies, did they have different personalities and you had to work with them differently?
2: Yeah, I think one of the girls was better for like sort of the emotional scenes, you know, and the when the sappy music started playing and Uncle Ted, you know, and the other one was kind of funnier. So it kind of broke. I can't remember which was which, but it's taken me so many years to really go like, oh, I get it. Like my son started watching. Mostly he watches it to mock me. Like I'll say, you know, Billy, put away your Legos. I'm like, you got it, dude. You know, but for the most part, there was no central character on the show. The central character was love. And like being a family guy now, you'll see, it just was like a really great show for, you know, for someone like my son. He's 8 now and he's been watching for a few years. And, you know, I get it. It's taken me a long time. I didn't get it for the longest time. I was like, why are people still watching this in syndication? Or what was it that really touched them? You know, but I'm starting to understand it now. I just can't believe that I'm still around and still getting jobs. And I get to meet people like you who say like, oh, I like Full House, or I like that show, or I went to Japan to find Jesse the Rippers. You know, I just am just full of gratitude. And you know, that show is part of it. I mean, I just feel like I'm grateful that I've gotten to do so much other work over the years. I've been on Broadway. I got to do, you know, I still continue to get to do really good stuff. And so I've fully embraced Uncle Jesse and the whole thing. And people want to call me Uncle Jesse. It's great. I was doing a play. I was on Broadway years. The last time I did a show there, it was with James Earl Jones. It was a show called The Best Man by Gore Vidal. It was a serious, three-hour drama. And I'm going toe-to-toe with James Earl Jones, who, you know, undoubtedly was one of the greatest living actors of our generation, for sure. Passed away. At the end of it, I said to him, I said, we were walking. He called me Little John. I said, Little John. I called him Big Daddy. I said, Big Daddy, you've done something for me that nobody's done. You have given me a sense of legitimacy. You've changed people's perception of who I am and

0: kind of actor I am. And being on that stage with you 8 times a week has really changed people's, you know, the way they look at me. And right then the stage door opened and there was a bunch of fans at the door. And I was like, Uncle Jesse, say have mercy. And I couldn't look at him. I was like, oh God. And when I finally looked up, there was someone by him with a phone saying, James, could you say, Luke, I am your father? And we both looked at each other and said, that's just who we are to them. And that's okay, you know? So that was kind of a roundabout way of saying that I'm okay with all of them. Get your Bobby Bones
1: on. That full interview is over an hour long. I mean, way over an hour long. And it kind of goes off the rails. It was so funny. To me, it was super neat to talk to John Stamos. But you can hear that full interview. Just go search for the Bobbycast wherever you get your podcasts on iHeartRadio. Or if you want to watch it, it is on Netflix. 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
6: From the National Weather Service, a mix of sun and clouds, especially early today, but we see sunshine and a high of 86 this afternoon, and feeling a little humid too tomorrow as well. Even hotter tomorrow with sunshine, high of 88, about the same, upper 80s for Thursday, but chances for rain and storms through the afternoon and evening.
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4: 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Everybody roll.
5: Yeah.
6: Have you learned anything new about the Taylor Swift wedding in the past 24 hours?
7: The advice that Adam Sandler gave them.
6: Oh, that's good. That's wholesome.
7: KK.
6: Which was?
7: Keep kissing.
6: Yeah, keep kissing.
7: Mm-hmm.
8: I like that.
6: Anything else?
7: No.
6: It can be no.
7: Yeah, well, I mean, there was like people upset about some guy that was on the invite list, and they were really mad he was there with his wife because he owns like an ICE detention center or something.
6: Oh, I didn't see that.
7: Yeah.
8: Dang.
6: Yeah, that ain't cool.
7: Yeah.
6: I don't like that.
8: You can own one of those?
7: Or...
8: Oh, it's like a prison, I guess.
6: Everything's private.
8: Yeah.
6: A couple things. One was Will Compton has Bussin' with the Boys,
7: mm-hmm.
6: the podcast.
7: Yeah.
6: Lives here. Met him. Nice guy. Was like, I didn't get invited. And he was kind of shocked he didn't get invited because like everybody got invited, right? And he's Travis's friend. And he's, when they do Titan University here, he's there.
7: Oh, yeah, that's weird. What did it? Did his invite get
6: no.
7: lost?
6: Theory. He's just a theory. He's a big Trump supporter. I wonder if that affected it.
7: Well,
6: I know the guy had an ICE detention center.
7: If that guy was really there, I don't know. Some reports I'm seeing, like, I saw, did Carly Claus like fake her invite?
6: I think she went because I saw her.
7: That's what I thought too.
6: They're old friends. And then apparently they fought, but then I saw that she was there.
7: But then I saw reports that she was just acting. Like some people, I guess, if you got dressed up and were in a nice car stepping out of it, it was like you just assumed they're going to Taylor's wedding.
6: Mm-hmm. Mike, would you see if she was officially there? Because I believe she was.
9: She was, yeah.
6: Yeah.
7: Okay.
6: Well, like Blake Lively obviously didn't get the invite.
7: Mm-hmm. Yeah, but you know what I thought about? Oprah wasn't there.
6: Yeah, there were a few of those.
7: Which is weird. But I guess maybe she's just not part of that. But she's Oprah.
6: Did you see the story about, because it was a big buffet and everybody was like standing up eating because there was nowhere to sit?
7: Oh, no.
6: I don't know how true that was. TMZ had it. Also, everybody needs to get off them. It's their wedding. They can do whatever they want. If there are no chairs in the whole place, it's their wedding. They're having a chairless wedding. Like, I'm happy that it was an awesome event, but...
7: It was a chairless wedding?
6: No, I'm saying if it was, that's their choice. But some people, they say we're at the buffet and they couldn't... sit down.
8: But like Madison Square Garden, isn't that like built-in seats?
6: Yeah, yeah. But I think they built a whole forest.
8: Yeah.
7: But
8: yeah,
7: then
8: yeah.
7: Also that means you get your plate and you go back to your little concert seat.
8: You go to section 42.
6: Yeah. Yep. That's really what it was.
7: Yeah.
6: The other thing was that they had the really famous people separated from the kind of famous people.
7: No way.
8: Wow.
7: Uh-oh. So it was like even...
6: I think that made the news... I told you guys, I know six people who went, and only one of them will give me any details at all. And I can't say which one that is, because they will get in trouble.
8: But you got details?

0: Not a lot. I got enough. I got, because I
1: did they win a raffle?
0: No, but they gave away in the raffle Cartier watches. Yeah. They gave away that car, that muscle car.
2: Oh, yeah, yeah.
3: Oh, that. The one from their first date?
0: No, I think they made this one, unless it was
3: it. Oh, it was a, okay, so they replicated the one they went on their first date.
0: I think so. I could be wrong, but I think that was a newer version of the car they went on their first date with, unless it was the exact same one that they, like, redid. I don't know.
3: Okay.
0: I don't know. I just wish people would get off their back. That's really what I wish, because they had an awesome wedding. They had it the way they wanted to have it. People were giving them crap because there was a full film crew there. Who cares? Who cares if she shot it for Disney Plus or a documentary? I mean, we had wedding photographers there.
2: Yeah, everyone does.
0: Yeah. But this is different. I just want people to leave them alone about that stuff, because I have a firm belief that if it's your wedding, you can do whatever you want and everybody else can kick rocks. So I do think the people that keep posting about it every day, like, I was there. They're the people that didn't know her that well. The people that knew her, like good friends with her, probably posted once or none at all. But leave them alone.
2: So was James Taylor the guy that didn't go? Did you see that?
0: Yes.
1: Like, I see fire, yeah. I see rain.
0: Yes. Yeah, he couldn't go.
1: Why?
0: I've seen
2: concert.
0: Yeah.
1: Oh, that's the guy. Okay.
0: So at their July 3rd wedding in New York, they raffled off a vintage 1970 Chevrolet Chevelle. The muscle car was a sentimental nod to their relationship, being the exact same make and model they had on their first date. So not the exact same car, but it's cool.
2: That's awesome.
0: So I just like to say, everybody leave them alone. It's their wedding. If it was a nudist wedding, okay, it's their wedding. It just doesn't matter. But I understand why people are posting about it at these news sites, because people click. People are interested in it.
2: Oh, yeah.
0: So that's all. I didn't know what you'd seen.
1: Yeah. I don't know.
2: If they stream it, you guys watching?
0: Nah.
2: Oh,
1: I'll check it out.
0: It's not so much about them. I didn't even watch Hamilton streamed.
2: You didn't?
0: No.
2: Everyone did.
0: Like anything like that. I didn't even watch that.
2: Dude, that was awesome.
1: At what age?
0: I saw it live. I did see it live.
2: Oh, that's true.
1: Yeah. Because my daughter's 19 and I was talking to her about it and she does not care one single bit. It's not even in her algorithm. And I'm like, you're not seeing all this stuff? She's like, no, we don't care.
0: You know what's...
1: And so I'm like, what age did it stop? Because she used to like Taylor Swift. She's gone to concerts. Like,
0: what's interesting is we're getting older. And so is she, and so are her fans for the most part. That I think you'll have some young kids that are there because maybe their moms are fans, or but everybody's getting, even our, we used to do the show, we used to be cool. For those listening, you'll never believe this. We were never cool because we were like hip. We were cool because we were just kind of young and didn't give a crap. Now we're not kind of young and we don't give a crap, but we're not that cool anymore. And our listeners have grown with us in age. Where it'd be like mostly 25-year-olds going, massive fan of the show. Now, if I meet a 25-year-old, it's, my mom loves your show.
2: Yeah, yeah.
0: So I think her Amy's going, yeah.
1: I know. It hurts.
0: I think her age of her audience is getting older too, obviously. But she keeps putting out bangers. So that's also a thing. You keep putting out bangers. Look at Maroon 5. They're 107, so putting out pop hits for 12-year-olds. Right. Like, that works. So leave them alone is what I say. I'm in the camp of it does not matter what you want to do at your wedding. If nobody's getting hurt, you do it and everybody else can just kick rocks.
1: There are some businesses around the area where they had to shut down roads in New York that it's 4th of July weekend. It's normally like a big sales weekend for them and it really impacted their sales.
3: Oh, that's tough.
0: So I don't know
1: that's just what
0: how accurate that is, because I do think people are just searching for negative headlines against them, which I don't like. And also, I would think that they were smart enough, and I know Taylor's PR person relatively.
1: I
0: would say middle well. I know Tree middle well. She used to work for a record label here. Mm-hmm. If I see her, she used to work for the board of ACM Lifting Live. She still might, and I used to be a part of that and donate to that. So I know her. She's really, really nice. And I think she's so smart that they'd have been ahead of that to go, okay, if there are businesses, we'll break them off $500,000.
1: Yeah.
0: But I still think people are just looking for negative headlines. I ain't standing for it. So love, everybody just love. All right, Low Cash, Wrong Hearts, Bobby Bones Show. Call us if you want. We'd love to talk to you. 877-77-BOBBY. There you go.

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3: A couple calls. This is Diana, who's listening right now in Texas. Hey, Diana.
4: Good morning.
3: Good morning. What's up?
4: How are you? Nothing. I just wanted to call in and say that, you know, how much I appreciate what you do on Tuesday Giving. You know, it means so much. It's so hard. It just, you know, fills my heart with warmth, you know, because so many people are so selfish, and I hate that. But I understand where Lunchbox is coming from. I do. But, you know, there's a bad apple everywhere, okay? I hated that you, you know, found somebody that didn't appreciate or didn't do what they were supposed to do with the money, and that's on them. You know, karma comes back. But yeah. I just want to say, it's awesome. I love it.
3: Well, thank you.
4: One day we'll meet. One day we will meet. I just feel it.
3: Me and you?
4: You know? Yeah.
3: Is that like
4: I just feel like...
3: It's like a threat?
4: If you're ever around Texas, you know?
3: Oh, I'm around Texas a lot. Like, Austin's like my place.
5: She's manifesting it.
3: I know about it.
6: What's her address?
3: Sometimes, though, it's like, one day we're going to meet.
5: It did take quite the kind of a pivot to that.
3: Leave her on for just a second. We were... Earlier, I do Giving Tuesday on Tuesdays where I go into my DMs and just try to help people out, just either Venmo or Cash App them some money for whatever the case. And usually on Tuesdays, Lunchbox gets upset because he's going, they can afford that. Why are you helping them? Basically, it's become a whole song and dance. It's a who's on first, but it's not really set up in any way. So we did that. You can go back and listen on the podcast there. I hope I do it next week.
7: You don't know yet?
3: Well, because I mentioned earlier that I know that I helped somebody out in a way, and I know they didn't use the money for that.
5: Right, and I told you that's just sort of the giving tax.
3: I know.
7: That's the bad apple she's talking about.
5: You just, you know.
3: I know. But Lunchbox, like, he thinks it's funny when that happens.
6: Yeah.
3: They're learning a lesson.
6: It proves a point that I've been trying to tell you. You have no idea what they're using it for.
3: You're right, I don't.
6: Right, so you're just giving money to people without doing any research.
3: I can't do research, you're right.
6: Right. It'd be smart to have your team.
3: So what should I do? My team.
7: So you do
3: you
7: it.
3: Guys? Are you guys all going to call them?
6: No, that's what Mike D's here for. And he does the research. And so,
3: Mike D's my full team.
8: Okay.
6: He needs to verify that that's where the funds are going or else you're just going to get scammed. And people are just going to hit you up for stupid reasons.
3: If I give to 10 people and 9 of them use it and it can help them and one screws me over, I'm okay with that.
5: You're right. Yeah. It's.
3: I do believe the leg braces I bought for the girl, if she really didn't need leg braces and the parents were using that as a way just to get money from me, that's okay. And they're going to hell. So that's something that...
5: Yeah, that is quite the story.
3: Yeah, that's quite the story. Yeah, so I'm up for it. Diana, thank you so much for calling. Thank you for listening.
4: You bet. Thanks. Bye.
3: Let's go to Michael in Ohio who is listening. Hey, Michael, you're on the show.
9: Yeah, I'm here. How's it going, Bobby?
3: What's up, buddy?
9: Oh, not much. You know, just... You know, listening to the show as I'm driving. So,
3: you
9: told to call in. So I was like, you know, I've been listening to you for a long time. I heard you guys talking about how long you've been on and, you know, your listeners being older. You know, I have a couple kids of my own. They're very young. I mean, I'm only 30 myself, but, you know, I've been listening to you since I was in high school. So it's like, yeah, I can agree, you know.
3: Well, I appreciate that.
9: My kids will eventually, I'll eventually tell my kids about your show also. So
3: and they'll go, Dad, they're lame. Dad, we're not listening to that.
5: Really
3: Dad,
5: old.
3: They're stupid and lame. Yeah, well, I appreciate that. Anything else we're talking about you want to put some input on?
9: I heard you guys talking about the Taylor Swift thing. I mean, a lot of blowback from

0: You know, and that's ridiculous because, I mean, you know, they got married and, like, you know, be happy about it. Be, you know, be cool about it. I mean, there was a lot of people that were upset that my wife and I didn't invite people to our wedding, and but we wanted it small, and we had it in the backyard of my parents' ranch. So, like, you know, for people to you know, be mad and, you know, be angry at weddings and stuff is just ridiculous to me because it's like, be happy, you know, be happy for those two people and, you know, just enjoy it and, like, help them, you know, be happy with them. But people will always be angry and be crazy. So that's the dumb thing about this world now.
1: Amen, brother.
2: Mm-hmm.
1: And like it says in the back of all of our $5 bills, those famous words, screw them. Oh, it does?
2: Yeah, it's on the five.
1: Yeah, it's on the five. Not on the one. It's on the five. All right, Michael, thank you.
0: Thank you.
1: It sounded like he short-circuited.
3: It's like he burped in the middle of...
1: All right, play my favorite song here from Matt, Stell, and Neo. Here's Better Angels, Bobby Bone Show.

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1: From the National Weather Service, a mix of sun and clouds, especially early today, but we see sunshine and a high of 86 this afternoon and feeling a little humid too tomorrow as well. Even hotter tomorrow with sunshine, high of 88, about the same, upper 80s for Thursday, but chances for rain and storms through the afternoon and evening.
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I'm going to have your tickets to Boots on the Bend. You can see Hardy there, Eric Church, Brandon Lake, and Ashley McBride. 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

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I'm Angie Nash. Eric Church, Hardy, Brandon Lake, and Ashley McBride all bringing their party to South Bend for Boots on the Bend. I'm bringing your tickets in 6 minutes at 11:10 on US 93.3. She said.

0: WS 93.3, Fort Wayne's At Work Country Station, coming up in August, August 14th and 15th. Boots on the Bend comes to South Bend. Eric Church, Hardy, Brandon Lake, Ashley McBride, all going to be there, and you too. 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
1: 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He says he feels like he has a lot of athlete friends, but in the music world, not so much.

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2: 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I'm CJ Miller, and this is Hoosier Ag Today News.
3: I was born and raised on a farm. Agriculture is all I ever knew, really, and have ever known, except for the 4 years I was in the service.
2: And that's Dean Warren, who taught agriculture at Columbia City High School for 30 years. He recently received the Indiana FFA Foundation's Outstanding Service Award. He's also known for the textbook that he wrote 30 years ago called Small Animal Care and Management, with a lot of the proceeds over the years being donated by Warren to Indiana FFA.
3: Yeah, a lot of the money that I've donated to foundation things comes from the income from that book sales and the royalties of it, and it will continue for long after I'm gone, I hope.
2: Read more about the legacy of Dean Warren at HoosierAgToday.com. I'm CJ Miller, Hoosier Ag Today News.
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Not only did the U.S. not win in their World Cup game last night, but Cristiano Ronaldo has played his final World Cup match after Spain defeated Portugal yesterday afternoon.

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This Thursday, you and me, downtown, Fryman Square, 11:30 to 1:30. 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

0: US 93.3 Fort Wayne's At Work Country Station. Hello, it's Angie Nash here on a Tuesday in the Country Club with Bar End from Kissel Entertainment Presents the Summit City Carnival. You're their spokesperson, and I got to tell you, man, you smell amazing.
1: Thank you very much.
0: Man, you smell better than anybody else in this entire radio station right now. I got to be honest with you. Thank you for coming in.
1: It's a pleasure. Thank you for having us.
0: I got to imagine you guys are really busy this time of the year, because when does the festival start here in Fort Wayne?
1: It starts on the 10th, and it runs all the way through to the 18th.
0: It's more than a week long.
1: Yes, ma'am.
0: Oh, I love that. That's wonderful. So talk to me about, because listen, I'm a thrifty girl.
1: Yeah.
0: What are the best promotion days this year?
1: So we have a couple of promotion days that we are running throughout the week. Tuesday is admission free, so it's like a student's day. You get $5 off of admission, or the students can get in for free. Wednesday is a buy one, get one free, which is, for me, is probably the best promotion out there. Mm-hmm. You buy one armband, get another one for free. And then Thursday is your thrifty first day promotion.
0: Perfect for me.
1: Right? You get $5 off a $30 armband. Yeah.
0: Now, let me ask you, do you guys sell wine slushies over there?
1: We do not.
0: Oh, man, Baron. All right. Well, we're having a good time anyway. We're going to learn all about Kissel Entertainment Presents the Summit City Carnival, because I have so many questions. And you're fairly new to the city the last couple of years, correct?
1: Yes. The Summit City Carnival is its second year running.
0: Yes.
1: So the festival itself is new, but we've been coming to Fort Wayne for a couple of years now.
0: All right, we're going to get into all of it right here on US 93.3.
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0: US 93.3, Fort Wayne's At Work Country Station. I'm Angie Nash, here with Barend, and we are talking all about Kissel Entertainment Presents the Summit City Carnival. You guys were here last year.
1: Yes, ma'am. I came
0: last year. Clean, inviting, delicious food, and great for pictures.
1: Oh, thank you very much.
0: All the pluses, right? All the pluses.
1: All the pluses.
0: Talk to me about, do you guys have any new rides this year? Like, what's new and exciting this year?
1: So every year we do bring new rides to every town that we come into. This year we are focused on the Swamp Splash. It's a big flume ride, about 3-4 stories high, a couple of drops, and the best way to cool off on these hot days we are having it right now.
0: So this is a water ride.
1: This is a water ride, yes.
0: Oh my God, I'm so excited about that. Like, I've never been to a carnival that had a water ride. But to be fair, let me take that back. I have never been to a carnival as organized and well put together as Kissel. You guys have been doing this for decades. You know what you're doing over there.
1: Yes, so Kissel Entertainment started in 1932.
0: Wow.
1: It's a third generation, or being run by a third generation. The fourth generation is being brought up in the business. So,
0: nice.
1: we're planning on being here for sticking around for a little bit.
0: Now, I forgot what I was going to ask you. Talk to me about your hours. When do you open? When do you close? What are the hours like?
1: So weekdays, we open at 5 o'clock in the afternoon, and it runs till, I would say, maybe like around 10:30, 11-ish.
0: Mm-hmm.
1: Then Saturdays, we open at 3. Sundays, we open at 3. And then Monday coming up, we are not going to be open.
0: Okay.
1: So weekdays, 5 o'clock. Weekends, 3 o'clock. And weekends, we normally run a little bit longer to enjoy a little bit more of the carnival.
0: Yes. So I have to park, though, because the Coliseum... is there free parking, or do I pay to park?
1: The Coliseum runs the parking part, so I believe it is paid parking.
0: Yeah, I'm telling you, you can't go anywhere near the Coliseum without paying for your parking, no matter what.
1: Yeah.
0: I've even tried to do radio promotions where you could win a front row parking, and because our actual Coliseum doesn't control it, it's like, you know, the parking people.
1: Yeah.
0: They were like, nope, they're getting their $6. They are getting their $6. Speaking of cash, can I use my card? Can I use cash over there?
1: So the whole midway is cashless.
0: Okay.
1: But if you do not have your own bank account or anything like that, I know some of the younger teens don't mm-hmm. have bank accounts. We do have a cash to card conversion.
0: Nice.
1: Kiosks all over the midway. So bring your cash, convert it over into a card. That card you can use anywhere in the United States. It's a regular gift card, like a MasterCard.
0: Yeah.
1: you have. You can use it at Waffle House if you don't spend all your money at at the carnival. So you can literally use it anywhere in the United States.
0: All right. We're here with Barend. Kissel Entertainment presents the Summit City Carnival. I'll be out there on Friday if you want to come hang out. When we come back, we're going to talk about what we have to talk about. Safety.

0: US 93.3 Fort Wayne's At Work Country Station here in the Country Club today with the iconic Bar End. He's a spokesperson with Kissel Entertainment, presents the Summit City Carnival. And I got to tell you, we had a rough weekend as a city. Violence out of control. So we are glad to see you come to town. We're glad to see you come in a safe environment. We're glad to see something for kids to do and not be out crazy in the streets. So talk to me about security, age, do I need a photo ID?
1: Okay, so security wise, we do have a couple of policies that we have implemented. We have a parental guidance policy where any kids under the age of 18 needs to be accommodated by an adult over 21. They have to have a valid ID on them at all times. If they are caught inside of the festival, like without their accompanying an adult, they will be removed off of the facility. You have to have a clear bag.
0: Yeah, that's important. I was going to ask you about that.
1: Clear
0: yeah.
1: bags is a must. Anything bigger than a, I would say, 4 by 6, 8, 6 inch bag or purse needs to be clear. Diaper bags are allowed, but they will be subject to searches. We get like metal screenings once you enter the fairgrounds or the carnival grounds. So yeah, security is top notch. We can't complain in that section.
0: This is perfect. All right, Kissel Entertainment presents the Summit City Carnival. Real quick, hit me with your website.
1: You can go to kisselfun.com, KISSEL. 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If you purchase them before July 9th, midnight, you will get $5 off of your armband purchases.
0: All right. We're going to talk about the deals again before

0: US 93.3 Fort Wayne's At Work Country Station. I'm Angie Nash here in the Country Club today with Byron. He is the spokesperson with Kissel Entertainment Presents the Summit City Carnival. Like I said, we're glad to have you in town. We are very excited to see the carnival come back. I went last year. I'll be there again this Friday. Yeah. It's something for the city to do. It's reasonably priced.
1: Yes.
0: Which is super important. Clean, safe. Do you ride the rides?
1: I do like to ride the rides. I just don't get a lot of time to do that.
0: Yeah.
1: So, but I love seeing the people's faces going down to Drop Tower or riding one of the big rides. So I'm super excited to see the people have fun out here.
0: This has been so fun hanging out with you because off air I've learned so much about just the industry, so much stuff that I didn't realize, but mostly the efficiency and the attention to detail is wildly impressive.
1: Yes, we love to put a little bit of those secret messages in the rides and in the scenery. So if you come out and walk around and you just observe a little bit more, you'll see a bunch of quirky stuff that we've placed there all around the rides and around the food places, and you'll be like, hey, didn't know that was there.
0: I was saying the cutest little pop-ups for photos all over the park. Now, last year there was a circus in a tent. Is there going to be a circus again?
1: There is. The Zerbini Circus will be accompanying us this year again.
0: Yes.
1: So they will have a couple of shows every night. It is all free with your paid admission. So once you come into the park, the Zerbini Circus is free to watch whenever they have their shows out.
0: Man, and that's so cool. That's the one that used to come to the Coliseum.
1: Okay.
0: The Zerbini years and years and years ago. So we're going to keep Byron here as long as I can, honestly. I'm keeping him here as long as I can. But when we come back, we're going to hit you with promotions one more time so you know the best days for you to pop out. US 93.3.
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0: US 93.3 Fort Wayne's At Work Country Station. Here with Barend. He is with Kissel Entertainment presents the Summit City Carnival. I've been having so much fun with you. Thank you so much for coming in because I know you guys are really busy right now. So I appreciate this. Now, I have to ask the question that everybody wants to know.
1: Yeah.
0: How do I know your rides are safe?
1: We go through a vigorous inspections prior to us opening at any of our locations. In Fort Wayne, we get inspected by the state, so the state clears us. We have a bunch of inspections prior to us opening our rides for the public, mm-hmm. and that is all specific per ride as by manufacturer. So everything gets inspected probably like 10 times prior to us opening up to the public.
0: I thought that was interesting when you told me that off air that everyone gets a specific inspection. I mean, that seems pretty thorough.
1: Yes. So each ride gets a ride.

0: specific inspection, so none of our inspections between the rides are ever the same.
1: Yeah.
0: So it is specific to each ride for that specific manufacturer.
1: So excited. It's carnival time. It's time. When do you guys open? What's the first day I can ride a ride?
0: We open on the 10th at 5 o'clock.
1: Okay.
0: And we are running through all the way to the 18th. Weekdays, we are open from 5 o'clock to closing. Weekends, we are 3 o'clock to closing. You have admission that you pay to get in. Make sure that you have your adult supervision with you, mm-hmm. clear bags. Once you get in, you have a bunch of acts and all those things that you can watch for free. Yeah. Tickets, one ticket is $2 to ride the rides. Each ride is about 3 or 4 tickets to get on them. You can purchase an unlimited armband almost every day to ride the rides, and those do not run out. So you can buy the armband and you can ride, I don't know, the Alter Ego as many times as you want.
1: Only on one day, or can I ride all week?
0: No, the armband is day specific. Okay. So if you're purchasing your armband on Thursday, you can only use that armband on Thursday.
1: I know I'm pushing it with you. All right, before I let you go, hit me with your website one more time.
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I'm Angie Nash. Oh, I have something exciting to tell you. And you know it's important because they printed it out and highlighted what they want me to tell you. 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Garth Brooks is going on tour. Blame It All on My Roots, the arena tour.

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It's Hands Up. We got a little sneak peek during the Atlas show, actually, when we had our free acoustic show 4.0. 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
1: He's a ranch hand in a pinch, man. 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
1: Yeah, and this one totally snuck up on me. I had no idea this was coming out, but I love it and I think you're going to love it too. It's from Ray Lynn and Rhett Atkins. They put a little spin on something you already know is a classic. The song is called We're American Made and it's your new at 2 on US 93.3.

as You're New It Too. That's from Ray Lynn and Red Atkins. The song is We're American Made. Do it like this at 2 o'clock every day on US 93.3.

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0: 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This is new from Hardy. It's MacArthur. You can see Hardy and Eric Church, Brandon Lake and Ashley McBride. They're all going to be in South Bend in August. I got your tickets tomorrow at 11:10.
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2: An initial turnaround Tuesday, but then a shift in the corn, bean, and wheat markets tacked on more gains. This is Hoosier Ag Today's Tuesday closing farm market update. Midday today, the American weather models were updated and reflect now dramatically hotter forecasts already in the European models. So buyers moved in and propped up corn and soybeans on the heels of unchanged to slightly lower crop ratings released yesterday. September corn ends up a nickel and a half at 443 and three quarters. December 464 and a quarter, up 6.5. August beans 1193 and three quarters, a gain of 9.75. And Novi up a nickel and a half, 1197 and three quarters. September wheat 618 and a half, up 4.5 cents. August live cattle 238.42, down 67. August lean hogs 96.92, down 160. I'm Andy Eubank, Hoosier Ag Today, Indiana's Farm Network.
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0: 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How'd you like to see Eric Church, Hardy, Brandon Lake, Ashley McBride, and more at Boots on the Bend, August 14th and 15th? Well, coming up around 5:30, I've got your text to win keyword. Ladies from Dan and Shay at Say So.
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It's Cody Johnson now in the fall. I've been

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0: 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It's time to blow that 5 o'clock whistle. I'm Big Woody Hayes in for Randy Alomar. Your shot at tickets for Boots on the Bend coming up later this hour. Be listening.
1: Who knows I got a time, and there's a few in here tonight. Well, I've learned my lesson too many times. Blows like you put me through hell and I.

0: study says 9% of college students read and do math at a fourth grade level. That sounds about like me in college. 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
3: 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We'll talk about that, and at 55 after every hour, we'll do Tell Me Something Good. 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

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Taylor Swift request coming in by the buckets. I'll take care of her new one coming up for you in just a few minutes. Right now, Tyler Nance keeps me safe.

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1: 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When it gets a little bit weird for me is when people act like it's sort of like a paternity test. Like, this song's about that person, because I'm like, that dude didn't write the song I did.

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UL Study 3-3, Levi's teaming up with a Paris fashion designer named Christelle Kocher for a $20,000 pair of couture jeans. It's got denim with chiffon and beaded lace. I mean, nothing says hard work and get dirty on the job site like some good chiffon and beaded lace, right?

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